0: From Feature Story News in Washington, I'm Nick Harper. The top United Nations representative in Venezuela says officials are procuring 10,000 body bags in anticipation of the death toll rising from the devastating earthquakes. It comes as officials race to set up emergency shelters for the thousands of displaced people ahead of a weather system likely to bring heavy rain to the country. Residents in the worst-hit areas say they've been left largely to fend for themselves. Catherine Ellis is a reporter in Caracas.
1: People there are telling me, even in some areas, that today is the first day they've actually seen government authorities actually there. A lot of people are actually just using their bare hands or spades to try and get to people that they know that are still trapped underneath, basically. To begin with, there was just panic and anguish and trying to look for people. But as the days have gone on, definitely in the last couple of days, people are getting very frustrated and very angry. There was already a lot of tension bubbling here, anger with the government about a political transition.
0: US President Donald Trump has announced that Washington will meet Iranian negotiators in Doha on Tuesday, posting on Truth Social that Tehran had requested the talks. Iran's chief negotiator, though, has denied any meetings are scheduled, telling state media that no technical talks have been arranged for the week. Ever since Kate Fisher reports from Washington.
2: The main issue, the Strait of Hormuz, that vital waterway that ships so much of the world's oil. There seems to be a different interpretation by the US and Iran as to who is in control of that waterway.
0: The United States Supreme Court has blocked US President Donald Trump from firing Federal Reserve Governor Lisa Cook in a ruling that reinforces the central bank's independence from the White House. The decision comes on the day of sweeping rulings from the court, which in a separate case struck down a nearly century-old precedent limiting presidential power over independent agencies. But the court's next session on Tuesday could prove even more consequential, with rulings expected on birthright citizenship and the status of transgender athletes in schools, as FSN's Jagruti Dave reports.
3: Now, the big day is Tuesday, when SCOTUS will deliver on contentious topics, including the status of transgender athletes in schools and, the big one, birthright citizenship, the right that most people born in the US can become US citizens. President Trump has signed an executive order to end this right for a number of groups, including the children of undocumented immigrants. The Supreme Court's decision could affect hundreds of thousands of babies born in the US, so it's a decision that will be closely watched when it's delivered on Tuesday.
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0: 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This is DJ Hunter, and if you like that old school style of radio with all the genres mixed up to where you don't know what's coming next, topped off with a DJ that just won't quit yapping, I got just the thing for you. A broadcast that we like to call Hot Hits with Hunter. 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Catch 2 hours of the best in past, present, and future hits, mixed with niche genres like K-pop, EDM, indie, world music, and other hyperfixations. The show is also loaded with chatter that matters. I'll discuss the songs we're hearing, I'll tell you about all the really cool things I get up to with AI projects, and I'll just be your virtual bestie. So whether you're chilling at home after a long, busy week, or driving down the road in your Dodge Grand Caravan with your peeps, I hope you'll join me for Hot Hits with Hunter. 1 a.m. UK, 8 p.m. U.S. Eastern on a Friday night on Dodge Radio. You know what's up.
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0: Hi, Mike Todd here, the Todd Farmer, bringing you the best in new music, as well as playing banging tunes from Bowie to Roxy Music, Sex Pistols to The Clash. Catch me, my show, the next big thing, on a Saturday evening UK time between 7 p.m. and 9 p.m. You know what? I'd love to start a fire.
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0: Attention to all Dodge Radio listeners of all sorts. Welcome to Ear Bleeding Metal Mayhem. Here you will hear all things in metal, rock, death metal, hardcore, mathcore, and all different sorts of metal. So if you're ready to get your ears bleeding, come join me each and every week at 1 p.m. East, 6 p.m. UK, 12 p.m. Central, and 10 a.m. Pacific, right here on Dodge Radio, where we dodge the world and enjoy the music. And keep ear bleeding.
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0: From Feature Story News in Washington, I'm Nick Harper. The top United Nations representative in Venezuela says officials are procuring 10,000 body bags in anticipation of the death toll rising from the devastating earthquakes. It comes as officials race to set up emergency shelters for the thousands of displaced people ahead of a weather system likely to bring heavy rain to the country. Residents in the worst-hit areas say they've been left largely to fend for themselves. Catherine Ellis is a reporter in Caracas.
1: People there are telling me, even in some areas, that today is the first day they've actually seen government authorities actually there. A lot of people are actually just using their bare hands or spades to try and get to people that they know that are still trapped underneath, basically. To begin with, there was just panic and anguish and trying to look for people. But as the days have gone on, definitely in the last couple of days, people are getting very frustrated and very angry. There was already a lot of tension bubbling here, anger with the government about the a political transition.
0: US President Donald Trump has announced that Washington will meet Iranian negotiators in Doha on Tuesday, posting on Truth Social that Tehran had requested the talks. Iran's chief negotiator, though, has denied any meetings are scheduled, telling state media that no technical talks have been arranged for the week. Ever since Kate Fisher reports from Washington.
2: The main issue, the Strait of Hormuz, that vital waterway that ships so much of the world's oil. There seems to be a different interpretation by the US and Iran as to who is in control of that waterway.
0: The United States Supreme Court has blocked US President Donald Trump from firing Federal Reserve Governor Lisa Cook in a ruling that reinforces the central bank's independence from the White House. The decision comes on the day of sweeping rulings from the court, which in a separate case struck down a nearly century-old precedent limiting presidential power over independent agencies. But the court's next session on Tuesday could prove even more consequential, with rulings expected on birthright citizenship and the status of transgender athletes in schools, as FSN's Jagruti Dave reports.
3: Now, the big day is Tuesday, when SCOTUS will deliver on contentious topics, including the status of transgender athletes in schools and, the big one, birthright citizenship, the right that most people born in the US can become US citizens. President Trump has signed an executive order to end this right for a number of groups, including the children of undocumented immigrants. The Supreme Court's decision could affect hundreds of thousands of babies born in the US, so it's a decision that will be closely watched when it's delivered on Tuesday.
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0: and so much more. 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

0: From Feature Story News in Washington, I'm Nick Harper. The top United Nations representative in Venezuela says officials are procuring 10,000 body bags in anticipation of the death toll rising from the devastating earthquakes. It comes as officials race to set up emergency shelters for the thousands of displaced people ahead of a weather system likely to bring heavy rain to the country. Residents in the worst-hit areas say they've been left largely to fend for themselves. Catherine Ellis is a reporter in Caracas.
1: People there are telling me, even in some areas, that today is the first day they've actually seen government authorities actually there. A lot of people are actually just using their bare hands or spades to try and get to people that they know that are still trapped underneath, basically. To begin with, there was just panic and anguish and trying to look for people. But as the days have gone on, definitely in the last couple of days, people are getting very frustrated and very angry. There was already a lot of tension bubbling here, anger with the government about the a political transition.
0: US President Donald Trump has announced that Washington will meet Iranian negotiators in Doha on Tuesday, posting on Truth Social that Tehran had requested the talks. Iran's chief negotiator, though, has denied any meetings are scheduled, telling state media that no technical talks have been arranged for the week. Ever since Kate Fisher reports from Washington.
2: The main issue, the Strait of Hormuz, that vital waterway that ships so much of the world's oil. There seems to be a different interpretation by the US and Iran as to who is in control of that waterway.
0: The United States Supreme Court has blocked US President Donald Trump from firing Federal Reserve Governor Lisa Cook in a ruling that reinforces the central bank's independence from the White House. The decision comes on the day of sweeping rulings from the court, which in a separate case struck down a nearly century-old precedent limiting presidential power over independent agencies. But the court's next session on Tuesday could prove even more consequential, with rulings expected on birthright citizenship and the status of transgender athletes in schools, as FSN's Jagruti Dave reports.
3: Now, the big day is Tuesday, when SCOTUS will deliver on contentious topics, including the status of transgender athletes in schools and, the big one, birthright citizenship, the right that most people born in the US can become US citizens. President Trump has signed an executive order to end this right for a number of groups, including the children of undocumented immigrants. The Supreme Court's decision could affect hundreds of thousands of babies born in the US, so it's a decision that will be closely watched when it's delivered on Tuesday.
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First thing in the morning, the last thing you want to hear is your favourite station playing the same old stuff, day in and day out. 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Monday through to Friday, you can hear the 50s at 5. Yeah.

0: 80s at 8. '90s at 9. Tell me why ain't nothing but a party. Tell me why ain't nothing but a mistake. Noughties at 10. And in-betweenies and teenies at 11. I might say something stupid. La, la, la, la. If this wasn't enough, each and every hour we keep you up to date with the latest news, business, showbiz, sport and weather updates. Dodge Radio, dodge the world, enjoy breakfast, because it's the most important meal of the day, so they say.
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0: Chop chop, everyone. Squadron leader speaking. Shoulders back, ice front, and good evening to you all. Now, forget the government public service announcement. The only thing you should be listening to is the Reverend, the very Reverend, Spiky Mike. He's live on Dodge Radio, tally-hoing from the Love Shack in Gisborough. He's kicking up the alternative 80s, 8 till 10 on a Tuesday night. Tune in, or there may well be consequences. Squadron leader, over and out.
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0: From Feature Story News in Washington, I'm Nick Harper. The top United Nations representative in Venezuela says officials are procuring 10,000 body bags in anticipation of the death toll rising from the devastating earthquakes. It comes as officials race to set up emergency shelters for the thousands of displaced people ahead of a weather system likely to bring heavy rain to the country. Residents in the worst-hit areas say they've been left largely to fend for themselves. Catherine Ellis is a reporter in Caracas.
1: People there are telling me, even in some areas, that today is the first day they've actually seen government authorities actually there. A lot of people are actually just using their bare hands or spades to try and get to people that they know that are still trapped underneath, basically. To begin with, there was just panic and anguish and trying to look for people. But as the days have gone on, definitely in the last couple of days, people are getting very frustrated and very angry. There was already a lot of tension bubbling here, anger with the government about a political transition.
0: US President Donald Trump has announced that Washington will meet Iranian negotiators in Doha on Tuesday, posting on Truth Social that Tehran had requested the talks. Iran's chief negotiator, though, has denied any meetings are scheduled, telling state media that no technical talks have been arranged for the week. Ever since Kate Fisher reports from Washington.
2: The main issue, the Strait of Hormuz, that vital waterway that ships so much of the world's oil. There seems to be a different interpretation by the US and Iran as to who is in control of that waterway.
0: The United States Supreme Court has blocked US President Donald Trump from firing Federal Reserve Governor Lisa Cook in a ruling that reinforces the central bank's independence from the White House. The decision comes on the day of sweeping rulings from the court, which in a separate case struck down a nearly century-old precedent limiting presidential power over independent agencies. But the court's next session on Tuesday could prove even more consequential, with rulings expected on birthright citizenship and the status of transgender athletes in schools, as FSN's Jagruti Dave reports.
3: Now, the big day is Tuesday, when SCOTUS will deliver on contentious topics, including the status of transgender athletes in schools and, the big one, birthright citizenship, the right that most people born in the US can become US citizens. President Trump has signed an executive order to end this right for a number of groups, including the children of undocumented immigrants. The Supreme Court's decision could affect hundreds of thousands of babies born in the US, so it's a decision that will be closely watched when it's delivered on Tuesday.
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0: Hi, Mike Todd here, the Todd Father, bringing you the best in new music, as well as playing banging tunes from Bowie to Roxy Music, Sex Pistols to The Clash. Catch me, my show, the next big thing, on a Saturday evening, UK time, between 7 p.m. and 9 p.m. You know what? I'd love to start a fire.
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0: What's up? This is DJ Hunter, and if you like that old school style of radio with all the genres mixed up to where you don't know what's coming next, topped off with a DJ that just won't quit yapping, I got just the thing for you. A broadcast that we like to call Hot Hits with Hunter. 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Catch 2 hours of the best in past, present, and future hits, mixed with niche genres like K-pop, EDM, indie, world music, and other hyperfixations. The show is also loaded with chatter that matters. I'll discuss the songs we're hearing, I'll tell you about all the really cool things I get up to with AI projects, and I'll just be your virtual bestie. 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You know what's up.
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0: From Feature Story News in Washington, I'm Nick Harper. The top United Nations representative in Venezuela says officials are procuring 10,000 body bags in anticipation of the death toll rising from the devastating earthquakes. It comes as officials race to set up emergency shelters for the thousands of displaced people ahead of a weather system likely to bring heavy rain to the country. Residents in the worst-hit areas say they've been left largely to fend for themselves. Catherine Ellis is a reporter in Caracas.
1: People there are telling me, even in some areas, that today is the first day they've actually seen government authorities actually there. A lot of people are actually just using their bare hands or spades to try and get to people that they know that are still trapped underneath, basically. To begin with, there was just panic and anguish and trying to look for people. But as the days have gone on, definitely in the last couple of days, people are getting very frustrated and very angry. There was already a lot of tension bubbling here, anger with the government about the a political transition.
0: US President Donald Trump has announced that Washington will meet Iranian negotiators in Doha on Tuesday, posting on Truth Social that Tehran had requested the talks. Iran's chief negotiator, though, has denied any meetings are scheduled, telling state media that no technical talks have been arranged for the week. Ever since Kate Fisher reports from Washington.
2: The main issue, the Strait of Hormuz, that vital waterway that ships so much of the world's oil. There seems to be a different interpretation by the US and Iran as to who is in control of that waterway.
0: The United States Supreme Court has blocked US President Donald Trump from firing Federal Reserve Governor Lisa Cook in a ruling that reinforces the central bank's independence from the White House. The decision comes on the day of sweeping rulings from the court, which in a separate case struck down a nearly century-old precedent limiting presidential power over independent agencies. But the court's next session on Tuesday could prove even more consequential, with rulings expected on birthright citizenship and the status of transgender athletes in schools, as FSN's Jagruti Dave reports.
3: Now, the big day is Tuesday, when SCOTUS will deliver on contentious topics, including the status of transgender athletes in schools and, the big one, birthright citizenship, the right that most people born in the US can become US citizens. President Trump has signed an executive order to end this right for a number of groups, including the children of undocumented immigrants. The Supreme Court's decision could affect hundreds of thousands of babies born in the US, so it's a decision that will be closely watched when it's delivered on Tuesday.
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0: Christian. 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

0: From Feature Story News in New Delhi, I'm Neha Punia. Top United Nations representatives in Venezuela say officials are procuring 10,000 body bags in anticipation of the death toll climbing following devastating earthquakes in the South American country. It comes as officials race to set up emergency shelters for the thousands of displaced people ahead of a weather system likely to bring heavy rain to the country. Mitch McCann is reporting from the United Nations.
1: The UN's resident and humanitarian coordinator in Venezuela said on Monday that there had been 500 aftershocks since Wednesday's initial devastating earthquakes, describing the situation as a high-risk environment for rescue teams. Gianluca Rampolla said the latest death toll announced by the government was at least 1,450, but added that number will continue to rise. He said the officials are procuring 10,000 body bags, but are hoping the total number of deaths will be lower. There's been a significant response from the international community following the major quakes, including more than 2,200 search and rescue specialists from 27 countries, assisted by 140 rescue dogs.
0: U.S. Secretary of State Marco Rubio and U.S. Special Envoy Steve Witkoff briefed members of Congress on the phone on the state of the U.S.-Iran negotiations, drawing sharp criticism from Democratic senators. The briefing came as Witkoff and U.S. President Donald Trump's son-in-law, Jared Kushner, are headed to Doha for what the White House has called high-level talks. But Iran's foreign ministry says its own technical team will be in Doha, but for separate discussions. Nick Harper has more.
2: Part of the problem is the different narrative. The U.S. saying that talks are on, Iran saying that they have no plans to meet with the United States during the course of this week. So what do we know? Well, we know from the US side who's traveling. That's the president's son-in-law, Jared Kushner, along with Steve Witkoff, who's been integral in a number of different peace negotiations over the last year and a half. They are traveling to Doha. Donald Trump has said that. However, the Iranians are saying that they will be taking part in separate talks this week, technical talks. They said that bear no relation to the Americans' visit.
0: On Tuesday, the U.S. Supreme Court will rule whether President Trump's restrictions on birthright citizenship can stand, deciding whether or not his signature immigration policy is unconstitutional. Jagruthi Dave has the latest.
3: Now, the big day is Tuesday, when SCOTUS will deliver on contentious topics, including the status of transgender athletes in schools and, the big one, birthright citizenship, the right that most people born in the US can become US citizens. President Trump has signed an executive order to end this right for a number of groups, including the children of undocumented immigrants. The Supreme Court's decision could affect hundreds of thousands of babies born in the US.
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0: and so much more. 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
2: From Feature Story News in New Delhi, I'm Neha Punia. Top United Nations representatives in Venezuela say officials are procuring 10,000 body bags in anticipation of the death toll climbing following devastating earthquakes in the South American country. It comes as officials race to set up emergency shelters for the thousands of displaced people ahead of a weather system likely to bring heavy rain to the country. Mitch McCann is reporting from the United Nations.
3: The UN's resident and humanitarian coordinator in Venezuela said on Monday that there had been 500 aftershocks since Wednesday's initial devastating earthquakes, describing the situation as a high-risk environment for rescue teams. Gianluca Rampolla said the latest death toll announced by the government was at least 1,450, but added that number will continue to rise. He said the officials are procuring 10,000 body bags, but are hoping the total number of deaths will be lower. There's been a significant response from the international community following the major quakes, including more than 2,200 search and rescue specialists from 27 countries, assisted by 140 rescue dogs.
2: U.S. Secretary of State Marco Rubio and U.S. Special Envoy Steve Witkoff briefed members of Congress on the phone on the state of the U.S.-Iran negotiations, drawing sharp criticism from Democratic senators. The briefing came as Witkoff and U.S. President Donald Trump's son-in-law, Jared Kushner, are headed to Doha for what the White House has called high-level talks. But Iran's foreign ministry says its own technical team will be in Doha, but for separate discussions. Nick Harper has more.
4: Part of the problem is the different narrative. The U.S. saying that talks are on, Iran saying that they have no plans to meet with the United States during the course of this week. So what do we know? Well, we know from the US side who's traveling. That's the president's son-in-law, Jared Kushner, along with Steve Witkoff, who's been integral in a number of different peace negotiations over the last year and a half. They are traveling to Doha. Donald Trump has said that. However, the Iranians are saying that they will be taking part in separate talks this week, technical talks, they said, that bear no relation to the Americans' visit.
2: On Tuesday, the U.S. Supreme Court will rule whether President Trump's restrictions on birthright citizenship can stand, deciding whether or not his signature immigration policy is unconstitutional. Jagruthi Dave has the latest.
5: Now, the big day is Tuesday, when SCOTUS will deliver on contentious topics, including the status of transgender athletes in schools and, the big one, birthright citizenship, the right that most people born in the US can become US citizens. President Trump has signed an executive order to end this right for a number of groups, including the children of undocumented immigrants. The Supreme Court's decision could affect hundreds of thousands of babies born in the US.
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0: Good morning. Hope you're well. Welcome to Tuesday's Morning Reports. It's June the 30th. I'm Liz Whittaker. Coming up on today's show.
1: They have a lot to offer, the rail industry. It's a great job. I started as a teenager under British Rail and it's provided a great career and I want to see that opportunity for other young people in Britain.
0: From today, you can become a train driver at 18 plus.
2: The joint pain was phenomenal. The day I went in for the infusion, I couldn't have done my trousers up, I had to be pushed in, I was in really bad pain.
0: Patients with lupus, which causes their immune system to mistakenly attack healthy tissue, have gone into remission after having an immune reset treatment. And
3: if this heat wave had occurred in 1976, it would have been probably about 3.5 degrees cooler.
0: It may have cooled off a bit, but is the recent spike in temperature a sign of things to come? Staying on the subject of the weather then, rain for northern and western areas today, turning increasingly showery. Some heavy, possibly thundery outbreaks in the north, patchy rain affecting southeast England briefly, otherwise some warm sunshine. For the rest of the week, fine for many tomorrow with hazy sunshine, turning wet and windy in the north later. Rain easing and clearing southwards into Thursday, warmer in the south on Friday. Now, before we get started, let's hear what's going on in the news this morning with Frankie.
4: The government's long-delayed defence spending plan is due to be published today. Outgoing Prime Minister Sir Keir Starmer says it will keep Britain safe and secure long into the future. The defence investment plan was originally due to come out last year, but it was held back because ministers couldn't agree on how to finance it. Resident doctors in England have voted to accept an offer on pay and working conditions, bringing an end to their long-running dispute with the government. It includes 4,500 extra training places and an average 6.6% pay rise. A petition to lower the age for breast cancer checks to 40 has been debated by MPs. With over 100,000 signatures, it also hopes to make mammograms yearly instead of every 3 years. Romilly Smith was diagnosed with breast cancer at 30

0: despite the doctor initially turning her away.
1: If you're checking regularly and you know what's your normal, anything that you think might be out of the ordinary, I think the main message is you're never too young.
0: And Germany are out of the World Cup after losing on penalties to Paraguay in the round of 32.
2: Thanks, Frankie. Let's have a look at the front of this morning's papers. On the Times, Andy Burnham, the former Greater Manchester Mayor, will oversee the largest council house building programme since the Second World War, should he become Prime Minister. The Daily Mirror labels Andy Burnham ambitious after the new elected MP and would-be PM unveiled his blueprint for power in a speech yesterday. In the Daily Express, Tory leader Kemi Badenoch warning Britain is set for a summer of chaos as Andy Burnham sets out his plan should he become Prime Minister. The Guardian leads on Andy too, saying he's promised the biggest rebalancing of power our country's ever seen should he become the next Prime Minister. On the FT, Andy has said he'll implement more state intervention and greater regional control as part of his 10-year plan. And that's the lead on the Mail too, which leads with Andy Burnham wants to rewire Britain and has revealed plans for a Prime Minister's office in Manchester if he gets the job. Meanwhile, the Daily Telegraph, that's leading on resident doctors in England who voted to accept a pay deal and bring to an end a long-running strike action. And The Sun is claiming dozens of asylum seekers are to be moved into new-build houses worth up to £250,000. On to what's trending on the socials this morning. Germany, Paraguay, four-time winners. Germany, they've been knocked out of the World Cup, losing in a thrilling penalty shootout after it finished 1-1 after extra time. Penelope Keith is a popular search. Tributes are being paid to the actress, best known for her roles in the classic 70s British sitcoms The Good Life and To the Manor Born. She died at the age of 86. And both Corey and Emmerdale have been trending because they were both pulled from ITV's schedule last night, so the Brazil versus Japan game could be shown. Brazil won, sending them through to the last 16. Now, this is really exciting news if you're at school or college, but you would rather be driving a train, because 18-year-olds can now drive trains. It's to encourage young people to pursue a career in the rail industry. Our reporter Evie Ward's been chatting to Simon Weller. He's the Assistant General Secretary for ASLEF, the UK's train drivers union.
3: Reducing the age that a train driver can start their training from 21 to 18, I'm all in favour of this. I think it's really important that we start recruiting the next generation of train drivers from as diverse a background as we can get.
4: Yeah, I mean, women especially are a shortage. Do you think there'll be a bit of a push to get more young women in?
3: I hope so. I think that they have a lot to offer, the rail industry. It's a great job. I started as a teenager under British Rail as a driver's assistant, as they were then, and it's provided a great career, and I want to see that opportunity for other young people in Britain.
4: Do you think the older train drivers see it as a positive? What's the likelihood of there being an overlap and the market becoming oversaturated?
3: The retirement profile, based on our membership, and we have 98% of train drivers in membership, so our membership database is a very good picture of what train drivers look like. Nearly 50% of train drivers are over 50, 22% of drivers are over 56, and this is with a normal retirement age of 60. So, or 60 or 62, depending which section of the pension they're in. So we are going to see a huge number of train drivers retire in the next 5 years and in the next decade as well. And it's not a quick process to train a driver, and the industry needs to start doing it now because the private companies haven't been training in the way that they need to have been doing. If we have more drivers, obviously we'll have a much more reliable service. There'll be less reliance on overtime because at the moment we're using huge amounts of overtime to plug the gaps, and it's just not a sustainable way to run the railway and provide the service that everyone wants. The rail industry needs to step up and get the training programs in place and actually be genuine about recruiting people from different backgrounds, and we have a sort of more women drivers and more drivers from nationalistic backgrounds that we don't have at the moment.
2: Now, patients with a type of disease that causes their immune system to mistakenly attack healthy tissue have gone into remission after having an immune reset treatment on the NHS. Our reporter Holly has more.
5: For the first time in the UK, people with severe lupus have been treated with CAR T-cell therapy, which experts believe may also work for illnesses like multiple sclerosis. The treatment, which only needs to be given once, could revolutionise treatments and remove the need for lifelong medication. Until now, now, it's only been offered to cancer patients on the NHS, where it has shown huge success. The therapy works by genetically modifying cells to enable the body's own immune system to recognise and attack problem cells. In the new NHS trial, 5 out of 6 patients with severe lupus went into remission within a few months. 52-year-old Katie Tinkler from Surrey was forced to give up her job as a fitness instructor because of debilitating pain and fatigue caused by the illness she'd had since she was 20.
6: I was diagnosed with lupus when I was in my second year of university, so I was about 20, 21. And so I've had it for well over 30 years. Primarily for the first two decades, it really affected me with extreme fatigue and joint pain. So I lived quite a good life. I had to adjust my life to living with something like that that can be unpredictable and that can flare at any time. But in the last decade, it's really reared its head. It started to get a lot worse. I've also had organ involvement that I never had before. So my kidneys were really bad. I've developed kidney disease from a really bad flare, and I was heading towards dialysis, and you know that was going to limit my life. I've also had focal myositis. I developed antiphospholipid syndrome and had a DVT and a PE from that. I also had quite bad myocarditis that developed and loads of inflammation in my lung, which really affected my life. And because of that, I became very immunosuppressed. I was taking so many drugs. It really affected my day-to-day life massively. And I haven't been living well. I've been living under a really big cloud over the last decade or so, and it was getting worse. And I think probably my life was going to be measured in years rather than decades. It's given me the gift of life. I no longer have antiphospholipid syndrome. I have no longer have myocarditis or any lung issues. Whereas before I would have struggled to walk 200, 250 metres without struggling to breathe and just struggling. And the joint pain was phenomenal. The day I went in for the infusion, I couldn't have done my trousers up. I had to be pushed in. I was in really bad pain. My knees were swollen, my ankles were swollen. I was in distress, really. And most of all, it was my kidneys. My kidneys were going down massively. Whereas now I can walk the dog 1 hour, 2 hours. I've gone back to swimming. I swim. I skied this year for the first time in a decade, which was monumental for me. I was a bit emotional on the slopes because I never thought that that day would come, because before this CAR-T treatment, there was no hope for a cure or a treatment that worked. The treatments were maintaining, hopefully, and managing your pain and things like that. There was never any possibility before this for me for anywhere near where I am now. So I am delighted.
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0: We wanted to get some perspective on last week's heatwave, particularly how it's resulted from climate change. Scientists are now saying that last week's heatwave that's affected the UK and much of Europe would have been virtually impossible 50 years ago, before human-caused climate change had warmed the planet. Researchers from the World Weather Attribution Group analysed this latest spell of hot weather and say it's the most severe June heatwave ever recorded across northwestern and central Europe. Claire Barnes is a researcher at the Attribution Group. She says it's a dramatic finding.
1: I think the most striking finding from this study is we looked at Europe as a whole, not just at the UK, but the most striking finding is just how quickly Europe is warming. So in recent decades, the hottest daily temperatures have warmed by about three times as much as the planet as a whole, and the hottest nights, which we've all been suffering through, by about twice as much. If this heat wave had occurred in 1976, it would have been probably about 3.5 degrees cooler. Which might not sound like very much, but it's actually a huge difference. It's the difference between uncomfortably warm and dangerously hot. And without human-caused warming, temperatures as hot as these would have been incredibly unlikely at any time of the year in 1976 and absolutely unthinkable in June. But they're going to be occurring more and more frequently as the world continues to warm.
0: And they've also found that the hot, sticky nights we've all been dealing with are now around 100 times more likely than they were during the European heatwave of 2003. And it's not just the heat. Scientists say humidity is becoming an increasing concern too, making it much harder for our bodies to cool themselves down. More than half of the UK and Irish cities included in the study have already broken records for something called heat stress. The immediate cause of this week's soaring temperatures is what's known as a heat dome, which is an area of pressure that's trapped hot air over Europe while drawing in even warmer air north from the Sahara. But the researchers are clear that climate change is amplifying these events, making record-breaking temperatures far more likely than they would otherwise be.
1: We've known for a really long time, for over 100 years, there has been research saying if we keep putting greenhouse gases into the atmosphere, then the planet is going to get warmer. And the science behind that is actually pretty fundamental physics. And they predicted this warming. And actually, the warming that we see agrees very well with these predictions that were made over 100 years ago. So that is really in no doubt. If we don't reach net zero, temperatures are going to keep getting hotter. So it's very hard to say how much worse things will get, because that it's really up to us how much worse we allow things to get.
0: Scientists say every fraction of a degree of warming we can avoid makes a difference, and while heat waves will become more common, the choices governments, business, and all of us make now will help determine just how extreme future summers become.
2: Thanks, Ben. Now, after months of anticipation, Wimbledon's finally back. The world's oldest tennis tournament got underway yesterday, with thousands of fans once again making the pilgrimage to southwest London. And for some, the tradition started even earlier, pitching up tents days beforehand to secure one of the famous queue tickets.
3: Everyone's very friendly. We've had to put up other people's tents for them.
4: Feels a bit like the United Nations, actually.
3: Yeah.
4: I think Draper might do. Although I saw him playing in the heat the other day and I thought he's probably burned himself out before he gets here. Reda Khan, I'm not sure. She does come alive at Wimbledon, so, fingers crossed.
5: This is only the second year we've camped. Last year was an experience, and I think my son and I have kind of tried to make it a little bit of tradition between the two of us. I've been a tennis fan since I was little, so I used to sort of watch it with my mum, so it's kind of a little bit of a nostalgic thing for me. Well, I would have liked to have seen Roger Federer, but he's retired. So Sinner for me, I want to see Sinner. I'd like to have seen Alcaraz, but he's not here. So I'll have to go with Sinner, and hopefully we'll see Djokovic. Not a huge Djokovic fan, but I can admire his what he's done. Raducanu, I'm not sure she's 100% fit, so that was also an issue. Draper's only just coming back from injury, and he's got Fritz, so I don't really think that's a realistic. I know, I think they won't go very far. Sadly, they won't go very far.
2: Some of those queuing fans did face disappointments. We'll hear more about that in a minute. The queues become almost as famous as the tennis itself, with fans travelling from across the UK and around the world for the chance to grab a seat on centre court or simply soak up the atmosphere around the All England club.
6: I think previously I've been here about 7 or 8 times, and it's always been camping the night before. And I really enjoy the camping element. It's nice to select. Create a bit of atmosphere and buzz before the tennis actually kicks off.
7: It's just fun. There's so many different people from so many different places, and it's just really nice talking to everybody that's

0: made the effort to join the queue, especially people from America who don't get the chance in their own country to do it. So it's just interesting.
1: I would have loved to have seen Alcaraz. He's not playing this year, so I'll make do with Sinner. No, I know you're more of a Sinner fan, but Sinner's okay. But Alcaraz is my boy.
2: We're trying to get on court, centre court, and we want to see Jannik Sinner, apparently Djokovic and Sabalenka will be playing.
3: So. I want the underdogs to win.
4: Yeah. I want Djokovic to win.
5: Hopefully the underdogs.
6: Yeah.
7: British players actually suffered a wipeout on an awful first day. All 10 who completed their matches were beaten. That added to the gloom of yesterday's news that Jack Draper pulled out. Emma Raducanu pulled out as well. Men's British number 5, Jack, withdrew after a sudden recurrence of a long-standing left arm injury. And British number 1, Emma, has a stress fracture in her lower leg. She says medical advice left her with no choice. Writing on social media, she said, playing Wimbledon in front of a home crowd means everything to her, making the decision really difficult to process. It's the second time in 4 years she'll miss her home Grand Slam. And British number 4 Fran Jones fought back tears after she was unable to make the most of 5 break points as she lost 6-4, 6-4 to world number 49 Diane Parry. Despite that disappointment, there is still plenty of home interest over the next fortnight, with British players hoping to make their mark alongside the biggest names in world tennis. And with the strawberries and cream being served and the Pims flowing, the countdown is officially over for one of the biggest events in the British sporting calendar. That's about it from today's Morning Reports. I'm Liz Whittaker. Hope you have a lovely Tuesday. We'll be back with more tomorrow.
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0: to get a hold of me during the show, you could do so at kaeo@caneandable.social or contact us using our WhatsApp group. 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

0: from Feature Story News in New Delhi, I'm Neha Punia. Top United Nations representatives in Venezuela say officials are procuring 10,000 body bags in anticipation of the death toll climbing following devastating earthquakes in the South American country. It comes as officials race to set up emergency shelters for the thousands of displaced people ahead of a weather system likely to bring heavy rain to the country. Mitch McCann is reporting from the United Nations.
1: UN's resident and humanitarian coordinator in Venezuela said on Monday that there had been 500 aftershocks since Wednesday's initial devastating earthquakes, describing the situation as a high-risk environment for rescue teams. Gianluca Rampolla said the latest death toll announced by the government was at least 1,450, but added that number will continue to rise. He said the officials are procuring 10,000 body bags, but are hoping the total number of deaths will be lower. There's been a significant response from the international community following the major quakes, including more than 2,200 search and rescue specialists from 27 countries, assisted by 140 rescue dogs.
0: U.S. Secretary of State Marco Rubio and U.S. Special Envoy Steve Witkoff briefed members of Congress on the phone on the state of the U.S.-Iran negotiations, drawing sharp criticism from Democratic senators. The briefing came as Witkoff and U.S. President Donald Trump's son-in-law, Jared Kushner, are headed to Doha for what the White House has called high-level talks. But Iran's foreign ministry says its own technical team will be in Doha, but for separate discussions. Nick Harper has more.
2: Part of the problem is the different narrative. The U.S. saying that the talks are on, Iran saying that they have no plans to meet with the United States during the course of this week. So what do we know? Well, we know from the US side who's traveling. That's the president's son-in-law, Jared Kushner, along with Steve Witkoff, who's been integral in a number of different peace negotiations over the last year and a half. They are traveling to Doha. Donald Trump has said that. However, the Iranians are saying that they will be taking part in separate talks this week, technical talks, they said, that bear no relation to the Americans' visit.
0: On Tuesday, the U.S. Supreme Court will rule whether President Trump's restrictions on birthright citizenship can stand, deciding whether or not his signature immigration policy is unconstitutional. Jagruthi Dave has the latest.
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0: Hi, Mike Todd here, the Todd Farmer, bringing you the best in new music, as well as playing banging tunes from Bowie to Roxy Music, Sex Pistols to The Clash. 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I'd love to start a fire.
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0: From Feature Story News in New Delhi, I'm Neha Punia. Top United Nations representatives in Venezuela say officials are procuring 10,000 body bags in anticipation of the death toll climbing following devastating earthquakes in the South American country. It comes as officials race to set up emergency shelters for the thousands of displaced people ahead of a weather system likely to bring heavy rain to the country. Mitch McCann is reporting from the United Nations.
1: The UN's resident and humanitarian coordinator in Venezuela said on Monday that there had been 500 aftershocks since Wednesday's initial devastating earthquakes, describing the situation as a high-risk environment for rescue teams. Gianluca Rampolla said the latest death toll announced by the government was at least 1,450, but added that number will continue to rise. He said the officials are procuring 10,000 body bags, but are hoping the total number of deaths will be lower. There's been a significant response from the international community following the major quakes, including more than 2,200 search and rescue specialists from 27 countries, assisted by 140 rescue dogs.
0: U.S. Secretary of State Marco Rubio and U.S. Special Envoy Steve Witkoff briefed members of Congress on the phone on the state of the U.S.-Iran negotiations, drawing sharp criticism from Democratic senators. The briefing came as Witkoff and U.S. President Donald Trump's son-in-law, Jared Kushner, are headed to Doha for what the White House has called high-level talks. But Iran's foreign ministry says its own technical team will be in Doha, but for separate discussions. Nick Harper has more.
2: Part of the problem is the different narrative. The U.S. saying that the talks are on, Iran saying that they have no plans to meet with the United States during the course of this week. So what do we know? Well, we know from the US side who's traveling. That's the president's son-in-law, Jared Kushner, along with Steve Witkoff, who's been integral in a number of different peace negotiations over the last year and a half. They are traveling to Doha. Donald Trump has said that. However, the Iranians are saying that they will be taking part in separate talks this week, technical talks, they said, that bear no relation to the Americans' visit.
0: On Tuesday, the U.S. Supreme Court will rule whether President Trump's restrictions on birthright citizenship can stand, deciding whether or not his signature immigration policy is unconstitutional. Jagruthi Dave has the latest.
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1: 80s at 8. '90s at 9. Tell me why ain't nothing but a party. Tell me why ain't nothing but a mistake. Naughties at 10. I'm not gonna give up. I'm not gonna tower. I'm gonna work harder. And in betweenies and teenies at 11. I might say something stupid. La, la, la, la. If this wasn't enough, each and every hour, we keep you up to date with the latest news, business, showbiz, sport and weather updates. Dodge Radio. Dodge the world. Enjoy breakfast, because it's the most important meal of the day. So they say.
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0: up, this is DJ Hunter, and if you like that old school style of radio with all the genres mixed up to where you don't know what's coming next, topped off with a DJ that just won't quit yapping, I got just the thing for you, a broadcast that we like to call Hot Hits with Hunter. Friday nights, 1 a.m. UK, 8 p.m. U.S. Eastern, catch 2 hours of the best in past, present, and future hits, mixed with niche genres like K-pop, EDM, indie, world music, and other hyperfixations. The show is also loaded with chatter that matters. I'll discuss the songs we're hearing, I'll tell you about all the really cool things I get up to with AI projects, and I'll just be your virtual bestie. So whether you're chilling at home after a long, busy week, or driving down the road in your Dodge Grand Caravan with your peeps, I hope you'll join me for Hot Hits with Hunter. 1 a.m. UK, 8 p.m. U.S. Eastern on a Friday night. 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
1: 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Bird.

0: From Feature Story News in Brussels, I'm William Denslow. Police in Monaco and neighbouring France are searching for a man suspected of detonating a parcel bomb. Three people were wounded, including a Ukrainian oligarch. The device, which reportedly contained bolts and buckshot, exploded at around 9 o'clock local time in a residential building near the border with France. Two adults suffered life-threatening injuries, while a teenager was less seriously hurt. Surveillance footage shows the suspect fleeing on foot across the border into a local French town. Peter Allen, a reporter in Paris, has the details.
1: Those critically wounded were an emigre Ukrainian oligarch and his wife. His name is Vadim Ermolov. He's 58 years old, and he was targeted alongside Anna Ermolov, who's also in her 50s, and their 13-year-old son. Two adults in critical condition at the Princess Grace Hospital in Monaco this morning, while their son is far less seriously hurt.
0: US officials are travelling to Doha for what the White House has described as high-level talks, though Tehran says no meeting with the Americans is planned. Iran's foreign ministry says its own technical delegation will be in Qatar this week for separate discussions, with no connection to the US visit. Nick Harper reports from Washington.
2: Part of the problem is the different narrative. The US saying that the talks are on, Iran saying that they have no plans to meet with the United States during the course of this week. So what do we know? Well, we know from the US side who's traveling. That's the president's son-in-law, Jared Kushner, along with Steve Witkoff, who's been integral in a number of different peace negotiations over the last year and a half. They are traveling to Doha. Donald Trump has said that. However, the Iranians are saying that they will be taking part in separate talks this week, technical talks, they said, that bear no relation to the Americans.
0: Labour leadership frontrunner Andy Burnham's delivered his first major policy speech in Manchester, pledging what he called the biggest transfer of power out of Whitehall in modern times, but offered no detail on how his ambitious plan would be funded. The Greater Manchester mayor, who could enter No. 10 Downing Street within 3 weeks, also drew criticism for refusing to take questions from journalists after the address. Jennifer Williams, North of England correspondent for the Financial Times, says the absence of costings was no accident.
3: You don't yet have the growth up front to easily pay for that, so you're likely to start getting into trade-offs. We don't know what those trade-offs are. It's no coincidence that he didn't take questions at the end of his speech today, because he would have been asked repeatedly who his Chancellor was going to be and how he was going to pay for all of this stuff. So to come back to the point about it being built in mid-air, I think some of it is being built in mid-air at the moment.
0: And the death toll from last week's earthquake in Venezuela has risen to at least 1,700. Some locals have accused the government of negligence over its response. From bureaus worldwide, this is FSN.
4: With FSN Spotlight, I'm Simon Marks, with more today on the crisis in Venezuela following last week's twin earthquakes, as Venezuelan President Delcy Rodriguez creates a commission to assess damage to housing and infrastructure. She is also coming under relentless criticism by members of the public. Residents in the worst-hit areas say they have been left largely to fend for themselves. And at one point, President Rodriguez was barracked as she visited La Guaira on the outskirts of Caracas, which served as the quake's epicenter. Reporter Catherine Ellis is in the Venezuelan capital.
5: A lot of people are actually just using their bare hands or spades to try and get to people that they know that are still trapped underneath, basically. If anything, I think the situation could get worse. People are getting more angry. Some people today were saying, we're hungry, we haven't got food, we're looking for people, using our hands looking for people. We haven't got food, we haven't got equipment, we haven't got helmets, we haven't got anything. Where is the government? Now, the government can't sold everything. This is a massive natural disaster, but people are at least expecting some answers and some support. So tensions could actually rise a lot more rather than trust rising.
4: And she says Venezuelans say they are bypassing official channels entirely, preferring to deliver donations directly to affected families rather than hand them over to the authorities. President Trump has deployed Marines to assist in the search, rescue and recovery operations.
0: The main news again. Police in Monaco and neighbouring France are searching for a man suspected of detonating a parcel bomb. Three people were wounded, including a Ukrainian oligarch. US officials are travelling to Doha for what the White House has described as high-level talks, though Tehran says no meeting with the Americans is planned. And the death toll from last week's earthquake in Venezuela has risen to at least 1,700. Some locals have accused the government of negligence. And that's the latest Feature Story News.
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Welcome to Ear Bleeding Metal Mayhem. Here you will hear all things in metal, rock, death metal, hardcore, mathcore, and all different sorts of metal. 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

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Wanting to let you guys know that Wes's Musical Meltdown can be heard on Dodge Radio every Thursday, 10 p.m. UK, 5 p.m. East. 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

Christian. 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

0: From Feature Story News in Brussels, I'm William Denslow. Police in Monaco and neighbouring France are searching for a man suspected of detonating a parcel bomb. Three people were wounded, including a Ukrainian oligarch. The device, which reportedly contained bolts and buckshot, exploded at around 9 o'clock local time in a residential building near the border with France. Two adults suffered life-threatening injuries, while a teenager was less seriously hurt. Surveillance footage shows the suspect fleeing on foot across the border into a local French town. Peter Allen, a reporter in Paris, has the details.
1: Those critically wounded were an emigre Ukrainian oligarch and his wife. His name is Vadim Ermolov. He's 58 years old, and he was targeted alongside Anna Ermolov, who's also in her 50s, and their 13-year-old son. Two adults in critical condition at the Princess Grace Hospital in Monaco this morning, while their son is far less seriously hurt.
0: US officials are travelling to Doha for what the White House has described as high-level talks, though Tehran says no meeting with the Americans is planned. Iran's foreign ministry says its own technical delegation will be in Qatar this week for separate discussions, with no connection to the US visit. Nick Harper reports from Washington.
2: Part of the problem is the different narrative. The US saying that the talks are on, Iran saying that they have no plans to meet with the United States during the course of this week. So what do we know? Well, we know from the US side who's traveling. That's the president's son-in-law, Jared Kushner, along with Steve Witkoff, who's been integral in a number of different peace negotiations over the last year and a half. They are traveling to Doha. Donald Trump has said that. However, the Iranians are saying that they will be taking part in separate talks this week, technical talks, they said, that bear no relation to the Americans.
0: Labour leadership frontrunner Andy Burnham's delivered his first major policy speech in Manchester, pledging what he called the biggest transfer of power out of Whitehall in modern times, but offered no detail on how his ambitious plan would be funded. The Greater Manchester mayor, who could enter number 10 Downing Street within 3 weeks, also drew criticism for refusing to take questions from journalists after the address. Jennifer Williams, North of England correspondent for the Financial Times, says the absence of costings was no accident.
3: You don't yet have the growth up front to easily pay for that, so you're likely to start getting into trade-offs. We don't know what those trade-offs are. It's no coincidence that he didn't take questions at the end of his speech today, because he would have been asked repeatedly who his chancellor was going to be and how he was going to pay for all of this stuff. So to come back to the point about it being built in midair, I think some of it is being built in midair at the moment.
0: And the death toll from last week's earthquake in Venezuela has risen to at least 1,700. Some locals have accused the government of negligence over its response. From bureaus worldwide, this is FSN.
4: With FSN Spotlight, I'm Simon Marks, with more today on the crisis in Venezuela following last week's twin earthquakes, as Venezuelan President Delcy Rodriguez creates a commission to assess damage to housing and infrastructure. She is also coming under relentless criticism by members of the public. Residents in the worst-hit areas say they have been left largely to fend for themselves. And at one point, President Rodriguez was barracked as she visited La Guaira on the outskirts of Caracas, which served as the quake's epicenter. Reporter Catherine Ellis is in the Venezuelan capital.
5: A lot of people are actually just using their bare hands or spades to try and get to people that they know that are still trapped underneath, basically. If anything, I think the situation could get worse. People are getting more angry. Some people today were saying, we're hungry, we haven't got food, we're looking for people, using our hands looking for people. We haven't got food, we haven't got equipment, we haven't got helmets, we haven't got anything. Where is the government? Now, the government can't sold everything. This is a massive natural disaster, but people are at least expecting some answers and some support. So tensions could actually rise a lot more rather than trust rising.
4: And she says Venezuelans say they are bypassing official channels entirely, preferring to deliver donations directly to affected families rather than hand them over to the authorities. President Trump has deployed Marines to assist in the search, rescue and recovery operations.
0: The main news again. Police in Monaco and neighbouring France are searching for a man suspected of detonating a parcel bomb. Three people were wounded, including a Ukrainian oligarch. US officials are travelling to Doha for what the White House has described as high-level talks, though Tehran says no meeting with the Americans is planned. And the death toll from last week's earthquake in Venezuela has risen to at least 1,700. Some locals have accused the government of negligence. And that's the latest Feature Story News.
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Howdy there, partners. You like good country music? 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

M11 and I brought down motor. One way trip to Martin so far. Lost everything, felt like I had no one. Sat stressed out on Martin so far. Done my first show, had to spud the promoter. Head straight back to Martin so far. Pray when the fame and the charting's over. I ain't gonna end up on Martin so far. M11 and I brought down motor. One way trip to Martin so far. Lost everything, felt like I had no one. Sat stressed out on Martin so far. Done my first show, had to spud the promoter. Head straight back to Martin so far. Pray when the fame and the charting's over.

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1: From Feature Story News in the UK, I'm John Beaver. US peace envoys have arrived in Doha, but no direct meeting with Iranian officials is currently scheduled. The Qatari Foreign Ministry says the American envoys will instead hold indirect discussions mediated by Qatar's Prime Minister, with the aim of fleshing out the details of a ceasefire agreed almost 2 weeks ago. Jagruti Dave reports from Washington.
2: This round of talks is, I guess you could call them technical talks. It was a very vague outline, and now the detail is going to be discussed before it returns to the high-level talks where both sides then hopefully meet to then finalise some sort of resolution.
1: Sir Keir Starmer says the UK has to be prepared for war to be able to deter potential enemies. The outgoing Prime Minister set out a £15 billion boost for defence spending, but acknowledged some road and energy projects would have to be scrapped to pay for it. The plan includes not replacing ageing naval destroyers, instead using cheaper controlling ships and a fleet of unmanned drone vessels. Critics have said government investment in defence is too little too late, and more needs to be done to modernise the UK's armed forces. But the Prime Minister says he's confident the plan will help keep the country safe.
3: The increase in defence spending that we put in place, announced last year, already in place, which was the single biggest sustained increase since the 1980s, and the fact that this defence investment plan builds on that. And it's not just the amount of money, it is also the capabilities. We've learnt a lot from Ukraine, actually also from Iran as well, about the capability that is needed in order to confront countries like Russia. That is exactly what's going on in Ukraine. So I am confident in that. I'm also confident because we're working more closely with our European allies on this. One of the arguments I've made repeatedly over the last 2 years is that European countries need to do more.
1: Police in Monaco and neighbouring France are searching for a man suspected of detonating a parcel bomb, wounding three people, including a Ukrainian oligarch. The device exploded at around 9 o'clock on Monday evening in a residential building near the border with France. Two adults suffered life-threatening injuries, whilst a teenager was less seriously hurt. Peter Allen, a reporter in France, says the wounded oligarch has been living a high-profile life on the French Riviera, despite falling foul of Kyiv.
4: Vadim Ermolov is originally from central Ukraine and made his fortune in property, industry and alcohol following the collapse of the Soviet Union. He fled Ukraine because of the intensifying war with Russia in recent years and had become very unpopular with the Ukrainian authorities. December 2023, he was subjected to sanctions. They were linked to his decision to allow alcohol trading operations with the Russians in Russian-occupied Crimea.
1: From bureaus worldwide, this
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Monday through to Friday, you can hear the 50s at 5. Yeah.

0: 80s at 8. '90s at 9. Tell me why ain't nothing but a party. Tell me why ain't nothing but a mistake. Noughties at 10. And in-betweenies and teenies at 11. I might say something stupid. La, la, la, la. If this wasn't enough, each and every hour we keep you up to date with the latest news, business, showbiz, sport and weather updates. Dodge Radio, dodge the world, enjoy breakfast, because it's the most important meal of the day, so they say.
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0: Chop chop everyone. Squadron leader speaking. Shoulders back. Ice front. And good evening to you all. Now, forget the government public service announcement. The only thing you should be listening to is the Reverend, the very Reverend, Spiky Mike. He's live on Dodge Radio, tally-hoing from the Love Shack in Gisborough. He's kicking up the alternative 80s, 8 till 10 on a Tuesday night. Tune in, or there may well be consequences. Squadron leader, over and out.
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0: From Feature Story News in the UK, I'm John Beaver. US peace envoys have arrived in Doha, but no direct meeting with Iranian officials is currently scheduled. The Qatari Foreign Ministry says the American envoys will instead hold indirect discussions mediated by Qatar's Prime Minister, with the aim of fleshing out the details of a ceasefire agreed almost 2 weeks ago. Jagruti Dave reports from Washington.
1: This round of talks is, I guess you could call them technical talks. It was a very vague outline, and now the detail is going to be discussed before it returns to the high-level talks where both sides then hopefully meet to then finalise some sort of resolution.
0: Sir Keir Starmer says the UK has to be prepared for war to be able to deter potential enemies. The outgoing Prime Minister set out a £15 billion boost for defence spending, but acknowledged some road and energy projects would have to be scrapped to pay for it. The plan includes not replacing ageing naval destroyers, instead using cheaper controlling ships and a fleet of unmanned drone vessels. Critics have said government investment in defence is too little too late, and more needs to be done to modernise the UK's armed forces. But the Prime Minister says he's confident the plan will help keep the country safe.
2: The increase in defence spending that we put in place, announced last year, already in place, which was the single biggest sustained increase since the 1980s, and the fact that this defence investment plan builds on that. And it's not just the amount of money, it is also the capabilities. We've learnt a lot from Ukraine, actually also from Iran as well, about the capability that is needed in order to confront countries like Russia. That is exactly what's going on in Ukraine. So I am confident in that. I'm also confident because we're working more closely with our European allies on this. One of the arguments I've made repeatedly over the last 2 years is that European countries need to do more.
0: Police in Monaco and neighbouring France are searching for a man suspected of detonating a parcel bomb, wounding three people, including a Ukrainian oligarch. The device exploded at around 9 o'clock on Monday evening in a residential building near the border with France. Two adults suffered life-threatening injuries, whilst a teenager was less seriously hurt. Peter Allen, a reporter in France, says the wounded oligarch has been living a high-profile life on the French Riviera, despite falling foul of Kyiv.
3: Vadim Ermolov is originally from central Ukraine and made his fortune in property, industry and alcohol following the collapse of the Soviet Union. He fled Ukraine because of the intensifying war with Russia in recent years and has become very unpopular with the Ukrainian authorities. December 2023, he was subjected to sanctions. They were linked to his decision to allow alcohol trading operations with the Russians in Russian-occupied Crimea.
0: From bureaus worldwide, This
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Wanting to let you guys know that Wes's Musical Meltdown can be heard on Dodge Radio every Thursday, 10 p.m. UK, 5 p.m. East. 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

0: Christian. And whatever else we feel like playing or you feel like hearing, requests are, of course, always welcome. 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
1: Yeah, what's up, y'all? 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

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Welcome to Ear Bleeding Metal Mayhem. 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

0: get a hold of me during the show, you could do so at kaeo@caneandable.social or contact us using our WhatsApp group. 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

0: From Feature Story News in the UK, I'm John Beaver. US peace envoys have arrived in Doha, but no direct meeting with Iranian officials is currently scheduled. The Qatari Foreign Ministry says the American envoys will instead hold indirect discussions mediated by Qatar's Prime Minister, with the aim of fleshing out the details of a ceasefire agreed almost 2 weeks ago. Jagruti Dave reports from Washington.
1: This round of talks is, I guess you could call them technical talks. It was a very vague outline, and now the detail is going to be discussed before it returns to the high-level talks where both sides then hopefully meet to then finalise some sort of resolution.
0: Sir Keir Starmer says the UK has to be prepared for war to be able to deter potential enemies. The outgoing Prime Minister set out a £15 billion boost for defence spending, but acknowledged some road and energy projects would have to be scrapped to pay for it. The plan includes not replacing ageing naval destroyers, instead using cheaper controlling ships and a fleet of unmanned drone vessels. Critics have said government investment in defence is too little too late, and more needs to be done to modernise the UK's armed forces. But the Prime Minister says he's confident the plan will help keep the country safe.
2: The increase in defence spending that we put in place, announced last year already in place, which was the single biggest sustained increase since the 1980s, and the fact that this defence investment plan builds on that. And it's not just the amount of money, it is also the capabilities. We've learnt a lot from Ukraine, actually also from Iran as well, about the capability that is needed in order to confront countries like Russia. That is exactly what's going on in Ukraine. So I am confident in that. I'm also confident because we're working more closely with our European allies on this. One of the arguments I've made repeatedly over the last 2 years is that European countries need to do more.
0: Police in Monaco and neighbouring France are searching for a man suspected of detonating a parcel bomb, wounding 3 people, including a Ukrainian oligarch. The device exploded at around 9 o'clock on Monday evening in a residential building near the border with France. 2 adults suffered life-threatening injuries, whilst a teenager was less seriously hurt. Peter Allen, a reporter in France, says the wounded oligarch has been living a high-profile life on the French Riviera, despite falling foul of Kyiv.
3: Vadim Ermolov is originally from central Ukraine and made his fortune in property, industry and alcohol following the collapse of the Soviet Union. He fled Ukraine because of the intensifying war with Russia in recent years and has become very unpopular with the Ukrainian authorities. December 2023, he was subjected to sanctions. They were linked to his decision to allow alcohol trading operations with the Russians in Russian-occupied Crimea.
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What's up? 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A broadcast that we like to call Hot Hits with Hunter. 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

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Find our contact info over there. I will be playing you some fake news. We'll also play the UK number one. And not only that, we'll play some comedy from the Bradshaws, plus some comedy music as well. 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Enjoy the

0: From Feature Story News in the UK, I'm John Beaver. US peace envoys have arrived in Doha, but no direct meeting with Iranian officials is currently scheduled. The Qatari Foreign Ministry says the American envoys will instead hold indirect discussions mediated by Qatar's Prime Minister, with the aim of fleshing out the details of a ceasefire agreed almost 2 weeks ago. Jagruti Dave reports from Washington.
1: This round of talks is, I guess you could call them technical talks. It was a very vague outline, and now the detail is going to be discussed before it returns to the high-level talks where both sides then hopefully meet to then finalise some sort of resolution.
0: Sir Keir Starmer says the UK has to be prepared for war to be able to deter potential enemies. The outgoing Prime Minister set out a £15 billion boost for defence spending, but acknowledged some road and energy projects would have to be scrapped to pay for it. The plan includes not replacing ageing naval destroyers, instead using cheaper controlling ships and a fleet of unmanned drone vessels. Critics have said government investment in defence is too little too late, and more needs to be done to modernise the UK's armed forces. But the Prime Minister says he's confident the plan will help keep the country safe.
2: The increase in defence spending that we put in place, announced last year already in place, which was the single biggest sustained increase since the 1980s, and the fact that this defence investment plan builds on that. And it's not just the amount of money, it is also the capabilities. We've learnt a lot from Ukraine, actually also from Iran as well, about the capability that is needed in order to confront countries like Russia. That is exactly what's going on in Ukraine. So I am confident in that. I'm also confident because we're working more closely with our European allies on this. One of the arguments I've made repeatedly over the last 2 years is that European countries need to do more.
0: Police in Monaco and neighbouring France are searching for a man suspected of detonating a parcel bomb, wounding 3 people, including a Ukrainian oligarch. The device exploded at around 9 o'clock on Monday evening in a residential building near the border with France. 2 adults suffered life-threatening injuries, whilst a teenager was less seriously hurt. Peter Allen, a reporter in France, says the wounded oligarch has been living a high-profile life on the French Riviera, despite falling foul of Kyiv.
3: Vadim Ermolov is originally from central Ukraine and made his fortune in property, industry and alcohol following the collapse of the Soviet Union. He fled Ukraine because of the intensifying war with Russia in recent years and has become very unpopular with the Ukrainian authorities. December 2023, he was subjected to sanctions. They were linked to his decision to allow alcohol trading operations with the Russians in Russian-occupied Crimea.
0: From bureaus worldwide, this
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0: First thing in the morning, the last thing you want to hear is your favourite station playing the same old stuff, Dane and Deanne. 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

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I hope that you guys have had a wonderful weekend. And we're going to kick things off with some Behemoth with Skelptor kicking this set off right here on Dodge Radio. 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

Dodge Radio, My Balls, Snot, wrapping up that set. And coming up, we have a band for you. I played them last week on my show as well. But coming up, we got UFO with Heavenly Body right here on Ear Bleeding Mayhem. I'm Zion Newkirk, and you're listening to Ear Bleeding Mayhem right here on Dodge Radio. 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

Dodge Radio, Year of the Boomerang, Rage Against the Machine wrapping up that set. Coming up, I got some Devil Driver for ya. Dead to Rights. Coming up right here on Dodge Radio, you're listening to Ear Bleeding Mayhem. I'm Zion Newkirk. Here's Dead to Rights by Devil Driver right here on Dodge Radio. Dodge the world and enjoy the music.

0: Chop chop, everyone. Squadron leader speaking. Shoulders back, ice front, and good evening to you all. Now, forget the government public service announcement. The only thing you should be listening to is the Reverend, the very Reverend, Spiky Mike. He's live on Dodge Radio, tally-hoing from the Love Shack in Gisborough. He's kicking up the alternative 80s, 8 till 10 on a Tuesday night. Tune in, or there may well be consequences. Squadron leader, over and out.
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Dodge Radio. You just heard Neon Grave by Dayseeker, requested by Kita. And kicking off that set, you heard Doomsday by Architects, requested by Nicole. Welcome to hour number two of Ear Bleeding Mayhem. If you want to get in contact with me, just simply go to the WhatsApp group and type in Dodge Radio, and a DJ and an admin will approve you over there. Or if you have my personal socials, you can hit me up over there as well. Coming up, I got Emir for you. Thundermouth, right here on Ear Bleeding Mayhem. I'm Zion Newkirk, Dodge Radio. Dodge the world and enjoy the music.

Dodge Radio. Be sure to check out Spiky Mike coming up in just a few minutes. He'll be kicking it with the alternative 80s. But first, you heard Lightbringer by Archco wrapping up that set. And coming up, I got some ALLT with Omerta right here on Dodge Radio. This is Ear Bleeding Mayhem. I'm Zion Newkirk. You guys enjoy the rest of your weekend. And following Spiky Mike, we got Jess with the Jess Mess at 10 p.m. UK, 5 p.m. East, right here on Dodge Radio. You guys enjoy the rest of your weekend. I love you all. I'll see you all next week. Same place, same

0: 6 to 3 that the Constitution guarantees automatic citizenship to virtually all children born on American soil. Kate Fisher is outside the Supreme Court in Washington and sent us this report.
1: This was kind of Donald Trump's signature policy. It's something he's campaigned on throughout his political career. And he made this executive order on the first day of his second term in office. Now we are at the final decision by the Supreme Court, and they have rejected his challenge to the right to immediate citizenship to babies born here on American soil by 6 justices to 3.
0: Qatar says US envoys Steve Witkoff and Jared Kushner are in Doha, but that no direct meeting with Iranian officials is currently scheduled, contradicting US President Donald Trump, who said on Monday that Tehran had requested face-to-face talks. The Qatari foreign minister says the American envoys will instead hold indirect discussions with the aim of fleshing out the details of a ceasefire agreed almost 2 weeks ago. Sir Keir Starmer says the UK has to be prepared for war to be able to deter potential enemies. The outgoing Prime Minister set out a £15 billion boost for defence spending, but acknowledged some road and energy projects would have to be scrapped to pay for it. The plan will see ageing naval destroyers replaced by cheaper ships, as well as a fleet of unmanned drone vessels. Critics say the government isn't spending enough on defence and more needs to be done to modernise the UK's armed forces. But the Prime Minister's confident his plan will keep the country safe.
2: The increase in defence spending that we put in place, announced last year, already in place, which was the single biggest sustained increase since the 1980s, and the fact that this defence investment plan builds on that. And it's not just the amount of money, it is also the capabilities. We've learnt a lot from Ukraine, actually also from Iran as well, about the capability that is needed in order to confront countries like Russia. That is exactly what's going on in Ukraine. So I am confident in that. I'm also confident because we're working more closely with our European allies on this. One of the arguments I've made repeatedly over the last 2 years is that European countries need to do more. If we're to be persuasive in that argument, and I think we are and can be,

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1: Let's pass me the phone, please.
2: Why?
1: Because I want to make a phone call.
2: Oh, too?
1: It's none of your business, Chris. Just pass me the phone.
2: It's George Clooney, isn't it?
1: Yes, it is, actually, Chris. Now give me the phone.
2: No, Carl, don't do it. Not with this phone. Don't ring George Clooney and tell him I ripped his poster.
1: Too late now, Chris.

It's Tuesday. It's the Reverend Spiky Mike live from the Love Shack. Thank you to Zion Newkirk. Yes, my darlings, as always, it's me till 10 o'clock. We need a little bit of the whole of the moon. The Water Boys, sit back and enjoy.

Yes, it's the Reverend Spikey Mike live from the Love Shack in Gisborough, making plans for Nigel, two tracks back to back there. Do you know why? I had something to do and I could not do it. Wasn't going to the toilet, it was other things. Well, it's the Reverend, yes, thank you to Zion, like I've already said. Good evening to the naughty people, squadron leader. Good evening to you. Good evening to Lee, my Lee. Good evening, Lee. Hope you're well. Good evening, Dancing Dave. Mark Bloody Taylor, counting every penny he has. Good evening to Scott and Claire in the Hounds Bar. Good evening to and the X, Mr. Tiny Tim Timbo. New, yes. Good evening to Chris Summerhill. And also good evening to Yamahoto and Kato from Tokyo and Japan, Paul Linus, Carl Murray, the President Gang. Hello to everybody out there. And when 10 o'clock comes along, I say these magic words. I love you. Goodbye. This is the brilliant Thomas Dolby. I love you. Goodbye. Enjoy on a Tuesday night. With the Reverend Spikey Mike. Oh, what a song.

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1: Well, the brilliant Charlie Chuck is going to tell me something. He's signing books in the Teesside area, in Redcar, actually, next Thursday, I believe. Anyway, the brilliant, or is it Sunday? I'll have to have a look. The brilliant Charlie Chuck and his books available on Amazon. He's a top man from the northeast of England. Right, my darlings, 1984. Don't often play this band on the show, and maybe I should. Who knows? This is the brilliant Queen, a track called Radio Gaga. Quite like this. This'll sound brilliant on a bar, doesn't it, Lee?

0: Well, some trivia about that song. Did you know that Lady Gaga attributes her name to that song? I bet you didn't know that, did you? And also, the song was inspired, right, when Roger Taylor heard this song utter words called Radio Car Car whilst listening to a bad song on the radio when they were in Los Angeles. So there you go, to fascinating facts. So Radio Gaga has got Lady Gaga written all over it. So, ooh, there you go, Mrs. The Reverend Spiky Mike, live from the Love Shack. It certainly is. Reverend Spiky Mike, live from the Love Shack, 2031. Now listen very carefully to this.
1: Harry.
2: Home Baggins.
1: I'm Baggins.
0: Well, it's time of the day where we do the wonderful jokes that are going to make you chuckle. But I've also got an 80s quiz quivia. Quivia? Trivia quiz book, which I might do in the second half as well. So lots and lots to do. Anyway, jokes of the day. What do you give a lemon that needs medical attention? Lemonade. Oh dear. Oh dear. What do storm clouds wear under their trousers? Are you ready? Thunderwear. Oh dear. How sad. Right, it's time of word of the day or phrase of the day. What is it then? Let's have a go.
3: The phrase of the day is, there we are then. Ever want to call someone a twat without actually calling them a twat? Just calmly reply, there we are then, to everything they say. They think you're agreeing, but you're alphabetically insulting. The phrase of the day is, there we are then.
0: There we are then. This is the Cult Rain. Come on, enjoy it. Let's see you dancing.

The Brilliant Cult on a Tuesday night. The rain ain't raining yet, but it might do. This is from 1986, the brilliant Flamin' Mussolini's, a track called A Different Kind of Love.

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1: The brilliant Flame of Mussolini's from the album Charmed Life, Different Kind of Love. Don't forget we have Ken Funworth after the news with that OOUB song. It's brilliant. It's very funny. Right, this next track, okay, from 1983. It's often mistaken for a love song, okay? The song is an actual about an obsessive stalker, right? The writer himself called it a nasty little song, really rather evil. Wow. Right, so he wrote it, right? He wrote the song during his divorce from his wife, challenging feelings of jealousy and surveillance in two lyrics. I said this song was about domestic abuse, didn't I? Well, it's Every Breath You Take by the Police.

0: nasty, nasty little song. But Top of the Pops played it. Top of the Pops played the video as well. But the band Tom Robinson's song, pathetic. Absolutely pathetic in those days. Well, that was The Police and A Horrible Little Number. And all I can say to you is listen very carefully to this.
1: I don't know who you are. I don't know what you want. If you are looking for a ransom, I can tell you I don't have money. But what I do have are a very particular set of skills. Skills I have acquired over a very long career. Skills that make me a nightmare for people like you. If you let my daughter go now, that'll be the end of it. I will not look for you. I will not pursue you. But if you don't, I will look for you. I will find you. And I will kill you.
0: Who is that then? Ooh, from the film Taken. This is The Smiths, 1982. This charming man. Could this be about me?

The Brilliant Smiths live. Well, they're not live. I'm live on a Tuesday night. 2049 on this fine night. Mark's still counting his money and it's absolutely boiling tonight. By the way, Katia got herself another mouse and it managed to get away. But I got some great pictures of the mouse versus Katia and the bloody brilliant. Anyway, we don't want a rainy night in Soho, do we? The Pogues.

It certainly is, Dodge. A rainy night in Soho by the Pogues. Right, 2054 on this wonderful warm Tuesday night. I've got both doors open in the Love Shack. It's that bloody warm. It certainly is. Right, after this, we're going to go to the news. And then after the news, two brilliant Big Dish tracks back to back. Oh, yes. And some wonderful stuff right after that as well. A great track from Chris Rea. I've never heard it before, but it was out in the 80s and it's brilliant. It's about his dad gives some good advice, so that'll be after the news as well. Right, take us up to the news, the brilliant Nick Kershaw from 1987. Wouldn't it be good?

Mr. Nick Kershaw on a Tuesday night. Don't forget, after the news tonight, we'll have Jess's mess and everything else after that. And don't forget, I'm here in, 8 till 10 every Tuesday night. And we have Mick Todd 7 till 9 on a Saturday as well. See you in part two. Don't you dare change that dial.

0: From Feature Story News in Washington, I'm Jagruti Dave. The United States Supreme Court has struck down U.S. President Donald Trump's executive order seeking to end birthright citizenship, ruling 6-3 that the Constitution guarantees automatic citizenship to virtually all children born on American soil. Kate Fisher is outside the Supreme Court in Washington and sent us this report.
1: This was kind of Donald Trump's signature policy. It's something he's campaigned on throughout his political career. And he made this executive order on the first day of his second term in office. Now we are at the final decision by the Supreme Court, and they have rejected his challenge to the right to immediate citizenship to babies born here on American soil by 6-3.
0: Qatar says US envoys Steve Witkoff and Jared Kushner are in Doha, but that no direct meeting with Iranian officials is currently scheduled, contradicting US President Donald Trump, who said on Monday that Tehran had requested face-to-face talks. The Qatari foreign minister says the American envoys will instead hold indirect discussions with the aim of fleshing out the details of a ceasefire agreed almost 2 weeks ago. Sir Keir Starmer says the UK has to be prepared for war to be able to deter potential enemies. The outgoing Prime Minister set out a £15 billion boost for defence spending, but acknowledged some road and energy projects would have to be scrapped to pay for it. The plan will see ageing naval destroyers replaced by cheaper ships, as well as a fleet of unmanned drone vessels. Critics say the government isn't spending enough on defence and more needs to be done to modernise the UK's armed forces. But the Prime Minister's confident his plan will keep the country safe.
2: The increase in defence spending that we put in place, announced last year, already in place, which was the single biggest sustained increase.
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4: Welcome back to part two. This is the brilliant Big Dish. Give me some time and warning signs. Enjoy the Reverend Spiky Mike live from the Love Shack.

The brilliant Big Dish on a Tuesday night. Oh, gosh. Warning sign from the album Satellites. Right, this next track, 1986, that he got in the charts at number 52. I don't remember it, but I absolutely love it. I heard it on the radio, not Radio Dodge, but another radio station the other day. And it was absolutely gorgeous, and I loved it. I thought, wow, I'm going to play that. So, 1986, I think it is, yep. And basically, it's about a guy who wrote the song. He was from the northeast, actually from an area where I live close to, Middlesbrough. His name was Chris Rea, and he wrote a song called It's All Gone. So he made it big, went to America, stayed in America and lived there. But he came back to meet his friends, and whilst he was here, he actually wrote a song called It's All Gone. And basically, it's about his childhood, his memories, about the Teesside area and how things have changed. See what you think. It's enjoyable. Anyway, I love the tune. It's All Gone. Mr. Chris Rea on a Tuesday night. Dodge Radio, Dodge the World. Enjoy the music.

The brilliant Chris Rea, Nothing For You Here Son, It's All Gone. Really a moral story in that Teesside area has totally changed since he came back last time. Anyway, we're going to move on. This is from 1979. This is the brilliant Specials, a track called A Message To You, Rudy. And again, it's a true story about a guy who was getting involved with the wrong people, so they wrote a song. He was their best friend. Did he listen? I don't know, but listen to the words. Enjoy.

Yep, the brilliant special has quite a strong message there, Rudy. Stop your messing around or you'll end up in jail. The Specials. Right, okay. This next track was all about Andy Warhol. Andy Warhol was a strange guy. Whether he was a genius, I don't know, but a bit like my mind, a little bit extra. Our class is possibly a bit of a misfit in society, and I feel that sometimes by being neurodivergent. So anyway, this is all about Andy Warhol. Curiosity Killed the Cat, and it was from 1988, a track called Misfit. Enjoy this one, I love it. Gonna have a dance in the love shack to this one. Whoa! We're all misfits on a Tuesday night, aren't we?

The Brilliant Misfit by Curiosity Killed the Cat. Too tall, too short, too fat, too thin. Wow, great words, great words. Well, listen, 1978, the punk days. I was in my glory with my dad's council coat on, an orange coat, and I'll tell you a little story. I nicked a pair of my mum's, they were washed, fresh knickers, and wrapped them round my arms as a sign of anarchy, and I went to school with an orange bin man's jacket on and a pair of my mum's knickers wrapped round my arm. Well, you can imagine what the school said. Boom! Off you go, Mr. Hall. And they got me off for the day. In those days, I was a bit bonkers. And again, I'm bonkers now. Anyway, all I'm going to do is say this. Have you ever fallen in love with someone you shouldn't have fallen in love with? Interesting. The Buzzcocks, 78.

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1: Well, the brilliant Buzzcocks. Have you ever fallen in love with someone you shouldn't have fallen in love with? I'm trying to think. Possibly not. No, because I'm a strange dude. Right. Three Little Birds. 1977 from the...

album Exodus than it was released as a single in 1980. Yes, it's the brilliant Bob Marley. My mum used to sing this to me. Enjoy.

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She sit me on my knee and she used to sing that to me all those many years ago. Oh, the memories. The halcyon days of my youth. This is the halcyon days of my youth as well. This is the brilliant Bab Kennedy, other words known as the Energy Orchard, and a track called Sailor Town. Oh, this is gorgeous. This exists in Belfast, Sailor Town. I think it's still there now. It's where all the sailors used to go and have a bit of a good time, if you know what I mean. Enjoy the brilliance of Bab.

The brilliant Bab Kennedy. It's 21:34 on this wonderful Tuesday night. After this next track, I'm going to play another track by Bab Kennedy, and it's called King of Love. Oh my God, it's absolutely gorgeous after this, so get ready for that. It's a fine Tuesday night with the Reverend Spiky Mike, live from the flipping Love Shack. This is the This Is The Day.

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3: The brilliant the on a Tuesday night. Oh, God. I love it. Right. This next track, okay? Some might like it. Some might not like it. I don't care. It's my show. And I can do what I bloody like. But this next track, it gives me shivers. It does. The song, yeah, the words are okay, but it's how he sings the words and how the song's put together and the vibe of the song as well. A bit slow. It's called King of Love. Now, Bap Kennedy from the Energy Orchard, right, he was the lead singer in the band called The Waterboys. Do you remember that? I played at the beginning of the track. Begin the show, and he sung The Hole of the Moon. He wrote it as well. So they split up, and then he formed this band called The Energy Orchard, which I absolutely love. There's a track called Belfast, because they're from Belfast. I'm going to play that next week. It's brilliant. And obviously, I love that song earlier on as well, Sailor Town. That's about Belfast as well. Right. So have a listen to this, see what your thoughts are. Personally, it sends shivers down my spine, and I'm going to play it really loud because I love it. It's called King of Love. It's a little bit different. See what you think. Just listen how he sings it.

Dodge. Wow. Wow, wow, wow. The brilliant Bab Kennedy. And he's going to be playing, believe it or not, somewhere in Teesside very shortly. And I will be going to see him, hopefully with Lee as well. If she likes it, I'm sure she will. Right, okay. We haven't played any horse, have we? We haven't played any horse. Time for Double Shivers. This is Horse MacDonald, a track called Years From Now.

The brilliant Horse McDonald, a track called Years From Now. This is Dodge Radio, Dodge the World, enjoy the music. Reverend Spiky Mike, live from the Love Shack in Gisborough. Right, it's 21:49 and 36 seconds. Don't forget, tonight we have Jess's Mess right after the news. This is Dark and Deep. I played it last week, going to play it again this week. This is a track called Demons. Enjoy, Reese. Me, myself, and I.

The brilliant Jacob Banks, a track called Unholy War. Oh God, what a song. Might play it in full next week. Sorry about cutting it a little bit short, but we have to fit this one in. Well, it's time of the night where I hand it over to Jess after the news, and I'll catch you all next Tuesday night. God bless you, and may your God go with you as he goes with me. This is One More Kiss, Dear. I'm going to dedicate it to Lee. One More Kiss, Lee. Good night, God bless. Mwah.

is goodbye. For our love is such passion, such pleasure. I will treasure

I, Mike Todd here, the Todd Farmer, bringing you the best in new music, as well as playing banging tunes from Bowie to Roxy Music, Sex Pistols to The Clash. Catch me, my show, the next big thing, on a Saturday evening, UK time, between 7 p.m. and 9 p.m. You know what?

Garage Radio. Good evening. Welcome to another edition of The Jess Mess. I am your host, of course, Jess, here with you for the next 3 hours. It's our final Jess Mess, actually, for a while anyway, because I'm taking the month of July off. So one of my listeners, Monty, always calls it the season finale when I do this, because I take the summer off, and it's so then it ends up another like season of the Jess Mess. And I think he said this was season 3. So I think we're going into season 4 now, I believe, is what he said. So that's kind of funny. Anyway, so today we're doing a retro mess. So it's all throwbacks. Newer than 2009. 2009 is where I put the cap on that. So anything 2009 or earlier is what we're playing today. And there'll be no covers today because we're going to focus on the tunes. So if you want to get a hold of the program, there are a couple ways you can do so. You can, of course, send me a message on the Dodge Radio WhatsApp. That's the Dodge Radio WhatsApp community. That's the way to do that. Go to dodgeradio.net if you're not a part of it and click on Contact Us. 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Jessica at dodgeradio.social is the way to do that if you're a Mastodonian. And then you can also, if you've got me on the private messages, you can send me there as well. Got a few people on Teen Talk as well. So if you want to say hi, maybe, just maybe, I'll let you on. Maybe. I don't know yet. But say hello quickly to Jesse, to Dan, to Mariah, to who else? Who else is here? To Hannah. I believe that's it. So if you're listening, let me know. Let's get into some tunes now. We've got coming up some defaults with Wasting My Time. I did actually say Mariah. They're saying I forgot Mariah, but I did actually say it. It's them, their fault for not listening. But anyway, so we've got Default. We've got Wilson Phillips coming up. And we're going to start with this one, though. This is Len. Who remembers this one? This is Steal My Sunshine here on Dodge Radio.

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1: Dodge Radio. That was All Saints with Pier Shores to end that track. Chessie's saying she hadn't end that set, excuse me. Chessie's saying that she hadn't heard that song in a while. We had Alanis Morissette before that with Head Over Feet. Then we had All That Remains before that. It was an instrumental piece with Regret Not. We had Default before that with Wasting My Time. And then we had Wilson Phillips starting off the set there with Hold On. Hannah commenting that that was an old song. Well, it is a show that is meant to play retro music today. So there's that. Speaking of the older songs, we're going to get right back into the old music. We've got Luther Vandross coming up with Dance With My Father. The cover obviously was done by Celine Dion, so you may have heard that cover, but the original was actually Luther Vandross. We've also got the Smashing Pumpkins coming up with 1979. We're going to start with this one. This is Leanne Rimes with How Do I Live here on Dodge Radio.

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0: Howdy there, partners. 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
2: Dodge Radio. We are in our second hour here of the Jess Mess. It is the throwbacks, Jesus edition of the Jess Mess for this month. Usually on the last month of the last week of the month, we do some sort of throwback or themed Jess Mess, if I remember. Hence why we're doing that today. It's also my last one for a while, so I probably won't be back till sometime in August. So that's a thing. Hopefully everyone is having a good start to your week. If you're keeping up with the football, the World Cup, the round of 32 has started on Sunday, so the knockout rounds basically are a thing now. So the countries that play, the countries that lose, go home. So we've had, so far, we've had South Africa. Who won yesterday? Oh, South Africa, Germany, Netherlands, who was the other one? Japan, go home. I think we also had Cote d'Ivoire go home as well today. They've all gone. Right now, France and Sweden are playing. I actually need to check the score of that because I was going for France in that game. So I hope France is winning. Anyway, let's get into some more music, shall we? We've got coming up New Kids on the Block with Step by Step. Got some Jennifer Lopez coming up. I'm going to start, though, with this classic. This is Alice Cooper with one of my favorites by him. This is Poison here on Dodge Radio.

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1: Dodge Radio, that was Praz with Maya and Old Dirty Bastard, ODB, with Ghetto Superstar, ending that set there. We had Paul Young with Every Time You Go Away. We had New Kids in the Block with Step by Step. Then we had Jennifer Lopez with If You Had My Love. Then we had a request for Chessie there with Bon Jovi and Always. And then we started that set with Alice Cooper and Poison. Right. Let's get into some more tunes here. We've got Kid Rock coming up with Ba with the Ba. Got some Juvenile with Back That Ass Up. We've got Foreigner with Hot Blooded. We're going to start, though, with this one. This is Bonnie Tyler with Total Eclipse of the Heart here on Dodge Radio.

you sick of the same mundane day in, day out rubbish? Go to work, go to sleep, come home every day, same old, same old. 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Find our contact info over there. I will be playing you some fake news. We'll also play the UK number one. And not only that, we'll play some comedy from the Bradshaws, plus some comedy music as well. 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
1: Touch Radio. We are in our final hour of the Jess Mess. If the score hasn't changed, Heather, let me know, because I know you're listening and you were watching. Last I checked, France and Sweden. Actually, I think the game might just be over, but at halftime, France was winning 1-0. Who's winning the France-Sweden game?
2: Sweden by a score of 3-0.
1: Well, there you go. France beat Sweden today, which is what I was hoping for. So there you go. That is your World Cup update. I will be watching the Mexico game actually tonight. I'm hoping to anyway. It's going to be Mexico versus Ecuador for the go big or go home round, as I call it. So, let's get into our final hour here of the Jess Mess, our final Jess Mess for this season. We got Three Doors Down coming up with Be Like That. We've got Santana featuring Chad Kroeger with Why Don't You and I. Let's start, though, with this one. This is Outkast and Miss Jackson here on Dodge Radio.

0: 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Let's make a bet. 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
1: Dodge Radio. That was Snow Patrol with Chasing Cars. Before that, we had The Scorpions with Send Me an Angel. One of my favorite Scorpions tracks, actually. There's like three of them that are just fantastic. That is one of my favorites by them. We had Justin Timberlake with what I call the affectionately the wardrobe malfunction song. That was Rock Your Body, of course. Now we had Three Doors Down with Be Like That. Starting off that set there. We are getting to the end of the show here. We've got about a little bit less than 30 minutes. So I'm going to go ahead and just get right into it and play some more music here. And I will come back, let you know what is going on for the rest of the week. And, of course, what is going on for the Jess Mess, if nothing else. Because I do actually have some surprises, some good ones, regarding that for my time away. For now, though, let's get into this one. This is Starship with Nothing's Gonna Stop Us Now here on Dodge Radio. Get into our last little stretch here of the throwback mess for today.

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1: So this time I was listening to this to Maneater, and I was like, oh my god, I forgot about this thing. So we have to play. My friend Derek did this really cool mashup, and I quite liked it. And let's see what other song, if you can figure out what other song is in this.

got it right. Part-Time Lover was the other song in there. One of my favorite Stevie Wonder songs as well. This song I had when I was 12, by the way. I had the cassette tape of this from Walmart.

Dr. Neil, and that, my friends, pretty much ends the show for today and for a while anyway. But it is about the time to say bye. Just to let you know what... Whoa. Sorry, guys. I'm like dying. I'm like killing my ears. Anyway, so what you can expect for the rest of the week, of course, Wednesday from 7 p.m. UK, we've got the Rock Renaissance with Kitara. That's at Wednesday, 7 p.m. UK. And then at Thursday, you have no Dan, but at 5 p.m. UK, you do have Awesome Abby with Awesome Abby's Afternoon Delights. No Dan at 8, unfortunately, as he is also on a break. Then at 10, you have Wes's Musical Meltdown. Then on Friday from 7 p.m., you have Wes with the Rock and Roll Inferno. 10 p.m., you've got the Retro Arcade with the Z-Man. Then at 1 a.m., you've got Hot Hits with Hunter. Saturday, you've got The Next Big Thing with Mike the Todd Father. And then that's at 7 p.m., followed by Rock and Metal Madness with DJ E-Man at midnight UK. And that's a bit of what you can expect. If you want to know more information about our schedule, dodgeradio.net, and our schedule is there. And that's also where you can figure out how to become a broadcaster if that's something you, my friends, would like to do. As far as the Jazz Mess for the next bit, I will be off. However, I've had lovely people in the in terms of Tara and Keith, and they have decided to keep the Jess Mess running for me. So we'll have a Jess Mess variant still at its normal time when I'm gone. So you listeners will still have something. Don't worry. Thank you, Tara, and thank you, Keith. They'll be taking turns to do that. For now, though, I'm going to leave you with one more track. Gonna leave you with this. This is Electric Light Orchestra with Last Train to London. See you next time. See you in like a month's time. Stay safe, everybody. Have a happy holiday or whatever summer holiday. Happy July 4th. That's what I meant. Jesus.

0: leadership, ruling 6-3 that the Constitution guarantees automatic citizenship to virtually all children born on American soil. Kate Fisher is outside the Supreme Court in Washington and sent us this report.
1: This was kind of Donald Trump's signature policy. It's something he's campaigned on throughout his political career. And he made this executive order on the first day of his second term in office. Now we are at the final decision by the Supreme Court, and they have rejected his challenge to the right to immediate citizenship to babies born here on American soil by 6-3.
0: Qatar says US envoys Steve Witkoff and Jared Kushner are in Doha, but that no direct meeting with Iranian officials is currently scheduled, contradicting US President Donald Trump, who said on Monday that Tehran had requested face-to-face talks. The Qatari foreign minister says the American envoys will instead hold indirect discussions with the aim of fleshing out the details of a ceasefire agreed almost 2 weeks ago. Sir Keir Starmer says the UK has to be prepared for war to be able to deter potential enemies. The outgoing Prime Minister set out a £15 billion boost for defence spending, but acknowledged some road and energy projects would have to be scrapped to pay for it. The plan will see ageing naval destroyers replaced by cheaper ships, as well as a fleet of unmanned drone vessels. Critics say the government isn't spending enough on defence and more needs to be done to modernise the UK's armed forces. But the Prime Minister's confident his plan will keep the country safe.
2: The increase in defence spending that we put in place, announced last year, already in place, which was the single biggest sustained increase since the 1980s, and the fact that this defence investment plan builds on that. And it's not just the amount of money, it is also the capabilities. We've learnt a lot from Ukraine, actually also from Iran as well, about the capability that is needed in order to confront countries like Russia. That is exactly what's going on in Ukraine. So I am confident in that. I'm also confident because we're working more closely with our European allies on this. One of the arguments I've made repeatedly over the last 2 years is that European countries need to do more. If we're to be persuasive in that argument, and I think we are.
3: Have you ever fancied yourself as an internet radio broadcaster? It's time to turn that dream into reality. Dodge Radio has vacancies